But those are the ones you remember, even when you say, well, it was a little fool's gold here and there. It was this. You can pick anything apart in sports, and we do. But to not pick that apart, just know, when your team was the one seed and they didn't get it done, we all have that. And then we're panicking. You know, my producer, Ben Stroder, Commanders fan, he said the time of his life was the 2024 NFL NFC playoffs, where the Commanders were, what, the 7 seed that ends up going and winning a couple of games, and especially the Detroit game, which we'll get to. So that was the time of his life. He had zero expectations going into that tournament, the Commanders 2 years ago. Happy to be there, dude. You had a rookie quarterback. Happy to be there. And then you end up getting a couple wins and a place in the conference championship game for the first time since 91. Mark Rippon throwing to Art Monk and Gary Clark and Ricky Sanders, man. Long time ago. And the Commanders were able to check that off and just leave the Cowboys there now. Now they have that in the NFC. Every single team in the NFC has been to a conference championship game before. How about them? We all have those. And the two I think of, and this is the worst, I'll just give you one. I'm a baseball fan, sure, from Seattle. And I remember the summer of 2001. It's like the best summer ever. The Mariners were 116-46. Best record in baseball history. And they lost in the ALCS to a really good dynasty level Yankees team. It was after the 9/11. This was 0-1. They stopped the season for a week, as they should have. And Seattle fans always thought, well, you know, they lost the momentum in that, as they should have. And yeah, that was a weird deal. But that was the team where we were the one and we needed to win that. And we were way, way, way ahead of everybody else. Didn't happen. And that happens in sports. You have that team. Who is that team for you if you do have that? Because, like, that guy yesterday was Pistons fan. You were the one seed, man, in a doable East. I mean, yeah, you probably would have lost to the Knicks, I guess. But Detroit fans are not thinking that. They're thinking we're the one seed, man. We're certainly getting out of the second round when we force a game 7. And not only that, but you get murder-faced. That was like the worst game 7 I've seen in probably not that long, but it felt like a long time. That game sucked. But Detroit fan, right? This one's going to sting with the Pistons. And I don't think it stings as much as the game I was talking about with my producer. What was that, 2024? Detroit Lions are 15-2. They have a bye week. And then they get the Commanders rolling into town and lose. I mean, that happens. NFL, sometimes you have that. You see one seeds go out, one and done. Marty Schottenheimer, ask him. He's done it with a couple of different franchises. You know, we had a call earlier, and this was a great one. The 2011 Green Bay Packers, 15-1, got smoked by the G-Men, a 9-7 Giants team that actually ended up winning the Super Bowl. Only 9-7 Super Bowl champion ever, that Giants team, playing their best ball, hey. But that Packer team, I guarantee you, Packer fan, that's a team in the 2014 team where you puked away that lead in Seattle. Those got to be the two for Packer fans where you thought, Mike McCarthy, yep, he would have got it done there. He should have got it done, could have got it done, would have got it done, what didn't. And now we'll see what happens in Pittsburgh. But it feels to me like we all have those teams. We loved them. Because that's the thing. When you're the one seed, that means you had a killer regular season.

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1: Love it. 310-8404-4910, your boy Ballgame. Damn, dude. OKC isn't favored by as much as I thought. Just on the straight up series price, I think it's -235. Meaning if you want to win $100 on OKC beating the Spurs, you got to pay $235 to win $100. Something that a lot of people will be doing. I mean, usually on OKC for a series, you got to give like $500 to make $100. That $235 is low. That tells me that those guys are thinking, you know what, this could be a series. Absolutely could be. Feel like we're kind of dipping into the future with it a little too, don't you? And I wasn't, you know, I don't remember it, but those guys who got Magic Bird vibes in 1979 in Salt Lake City, Utah, at the Huntsman Center in the Indiana State, Michigan State National Championship game, which is still the most watched college basketball game ever. You guys probably got those vibes, right? This Bird Magic thing. And then, my gosh, they go to the two most prominent franchises ever in the sport, and it was on. The only thing that was bad about that is they only got to play twice per year. They met three times in the finals. I wish we would have got more. Pretty crazy to think about that. Because it feels like Wemby versus SGA and the fellas. And, dude, Wemby has fellas, too. Keep the phones ringing. 310-840-4910. I'm Johnny Ballgame. Give me a quick one. It's Westwood One Sports Night. Download that app, you guys.
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9: A Better Life with Dr. Sanjay Gupta.
10: So-called superagers, they are an enviable segment of the population. People who are older than 80, whose brains function like someone a fraction of their age. It's true, a lot of these people have genetics on their side, but more and more research is bearing out the idea that people who practice good brain health also slow their cognitive decline. Dr. Richard Isaacson, a pioneer in the Alzheimer's space, told us that, quote, his studies have found lifestyle changes including diet, exercise, reducing stress and optimizing sleep, along with managing vascular risk factors with certain medications, can actually help grow brain areas and also reduce telltale signs of Alzheimer's, such as tau tangles and amyloid plaques. What else helps? Staying social, surrounding yourself with family and friends, and maybe even volunteering for a real sense of purpose. I'm Dr. Sanjay Gupta, helping you live a better life.
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7: When it comes to the myriad reasons people don't get enough exercise, psychologist Diana Hill has heard them all. She's the author of a new book with a great title, I Know I Should Exercise, But. On a recent episode of my podcast, Chasing Life, Hill told me the number one reason people don't exercise is because they don't feel like they have enough time. She told us that she encourages people she works with to shift from an either-or mindset to a both-and mindset. Hill herself uses time at her son's baseball game to walk around the field cheering him on instead of sitting on the sidelines. She also recommends setting up your space at home, at work, in the car to facilitate movement. So every night before I go to bed, I lay out my workout clothes next to my bathroom sink so they are waiting there for me as a good reminder. I'm Dr. Sanjay Gupta, helping you live a better life.
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12: Thorne, Elijah Campbell, and Jen Jensen.

0: this with our brains on for a second. Why on earth is Kevin Schnall, why would he ever decide to make a move during the season when you're about to enter the conference tournament? That is all going to happen after the season. Maybe he is going to be the head coach, or maybe the burner account is right, but it's not going to be until after the season. Like, yeah. nothing will have been agreed to as far as the season's going on. Not at least that I know of right now.
1: Always make sure to get two sources of verification before you end up believing something like that. So, yeah, we'll see if anything does become of that. But again, I wouldn't expect anything major in reference to South Carolina if there is an announcement at some point from Coastal later on today. We'll take a look at our head coaching matchup. Dan Fitzgerald, who's survived a lot these past couple days, going head-to-head with Will Coggan coming up next. We'll discuss that as the Extra Point rolls along. Tyler Head and Jack Veltri on your Monday on the Game.
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0: All right, welcome back in. It is the Extra Point. Tyler Head and Jack Belcher wrapping up hour number one on your Monday here on the game. A lot of things happening in the sports world. We'll get into what happened with Gamecock softball, as well as my recap of the Friday Night SmackDown Trick Williams homecoming on Friday, coming a little bit more in hour number two. But it was a very busy weekend down in Gainesville as well. I don't know if you saw this, Jack, but Steve Spurrier was walking out with Morgan Wallen at his concert on, I guess that was Friday night. I think he did a two-day show out there. Yeah. But he always, especially when he does like SEC towns, he always comes out with somebody connected to the football program or whatever. And, well, Steve Spurrier got his opportunity. I don't know if Steve Spurrier listens to Morgan Wallen or is a fan or whatever, but at least for that night, he got to walk out with him.
1: Does Steve Spurrier look like the guy that listens to Morgan Wallen?
0: Steve Spurrier strikes me as like he's probably old school country and likely doesn't listen to anything past like, I don't know, 1990 or something like that. So he may not have known who Morgan Wallen was, but like, hey, it'd be good if you walked out with him. So at least give him that.
1: He didn't really look too great out there walking, man. He was hobbling around. He only made it a little bit before. Like, typically those guys will walk all the way out there with them. But as soon as they got to the gator statue, I guess they have on the way, I guess they're coming out of what the...
0: He is like, he's probably old school country and likely doesn't listen to anything past like, I don't know, 1990 or something like that. So he may not have known who Morgan Wallen was, but like, hey, it'd be good if you walked out with him. So at least give him that.
1: He didn't really look too great out there walking, man. He was hobbling around. He only made it a little bit before. Like, typically those guys will walk all the way out there with them. But as soon as they got to the gator statue, I guess they have on the way, I guess they're coming out of what the... He only made it a little bit before. Like, typically those guys will walk all the way out there with them. But as soon as they got to the gator statue, I guess they have on the way, I guess they're coming out of what the...

0: Hey, Mom, now that I have an after-school job, I think I want to buy a drum kit.
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19: This is a News 13 Network weather update. I'm meteorologist Hannah Rauner. Temperatures are mild this morning with a few isolated areas of fog. Temperatures are in the mid and upper 60s. Highs for today are going back into the low 90s, well above average for this time of year. And it's not necessarily the driest air. We're feeling that humidity as well. 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

0: take someone who's a current head coach and they have guys with eligibility left, there will almost always be players that follow that coach to the new destination. So what does that aspect of your that to me is actually the easiest way to win a little bit faster than people expect you to, is who follows you from your old destination to your new one because they love playing for you.
1: We're getting closer to finding out the answer to that question as Carolina's season will likely end here in the next couple days out in Hoover. Again, first pitch against Tennessee tomorrow at 5:30. Pre-game coverage starting at 5:15 right here on 107.5 The Game. That's not where the rough weekend on the diamond ended, though. We'll talk some Gamecock softball coming up next as we continue on with the Gamecock Central Takeover Hour presented by Firehouse Subs here on The Game.
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11: Welcome back in. It is the Gamecock Central Takeover Hour presented by Firehouse Subs. It's our Wes and Chris wrapping up the hour here on your Monday. On the Game, was a tough weekend on the court, on the field for Gamecock Sports. But how did we do individually on buy or sell is the better question. We'll get into that. Unfortunately, question number one does come from softball, that the UCLA Regional would end up going all seven games. And, well, we know that didn't end up happening. Good on you guys for selling that, by the way, though I think your anticipation was that Carolina would handle their business and not have to force a seventh game. And unfortunately, they would have had to do that last night to advance out of the regional.
12: Yeah. I mean, I just had a feeling that it, one way or another, it wouldn't. Obviously, you would have loved to see, you know, they would have had to get to that game seven in order, like you said, Tyler, to be able to do it with the way that it played out. So, tough end, disappointing end. I'm not, you know, happy about winning that one or anything.
11: Yeah.
12: Or but getting it right.
11: Your reasons for picking it that way were good. It just didn't end up working out the way you needed it to.
12: That's right.
13: I was playing both sides of it, to be honest with you. Like, either way, I just thought the percentages, like, whether it was going to be UCLA or South Carolina, I just felt like it was more likely that whoever controlled the initial two games would probably be able to go ahead and end it.
11: The other question from softball was the average of regional hosts to get eliminated in the opening round of the tournament, or in the regional round of the tournament, since COVID has been 3.5. You could buy the over or sell the under. Chris sold the under. Got it correct. 3 regional hosts eliminated this past weekend for softball, those being Texas A&M, Oregon, and then Florida State.
13: Florida State.
11: Yep.
13: Yeah.
11: The 3 that did not advance out.
13: Good call, Chris. I mean, also good line by Tyler there. I mean,
12: really, you set that obviously thing, really good line.
13: Set that thing pretty perfectly. You know what else thinks for Carolina is that the super they were paired with, Florida State, is out. So the path for UCLA now, I mean, UCF's got to go out there and beat them in LA two out of three games. I mean, I just don't see that happening. So it would have actually set up pretty well for Carolina if they could have somehow found a way to win.
11: Buy or sell number three, Aja Wilson got her first double-double of the season in their Aces' first game against Connecticut last Wednesday. They played them again on Friday night. Would she back that up with another double-double? She would not, but she did score 45 points in that game. So I think she more than had an effect.
12: Go ahead, Wes.
13: I would say there's no reason to get any rebounds if you're just laying exactly. it in the basket every time, right?
11: Exactly.
12: She, my wife sent me that stat line on Friday and was like, look, it was a great engagement post, the equivalent of an engagement post. She said, go look at Asia's stat line. Like, she didn't send it to me.
11: Yeah.
12: So I had to go look it up, create some engagement. 45 points, 3 rebounds. One of the weirdest stat lines you're ever going to see, you know?
11: Yeah.
12: But you're right. I mean, why? Why bother?
11: Wes did sell on that, and Wes was absolutely correct. For the last buy or sell, going to add a little bit of context with this one.
14: Ladies and gentlemen, accompanied by Grammy Award nominee Lil Yachty and Cocky the Mascot.
15: Try to contain that smile, Trick. The famous quote, you can't go home again, does not apply here.
11: We asked the question, would SmackDown open with Trick Williams? And yes, indeed it did. Got the entrance, cut a promo, had a decent match with The Miz. First entire 30 minutes of the show were actually dedicated to Trick Williams and that homecoming, which I thought was really cool.
12: That was awesome. So, Tyler, you sent us, you know, some video documentation. Looked like an amazing environment.
11: It was pretty good. Out of all the wrestling shows that I've been to, that was the loudest I've ever heard it. Again, Colonial Life Arena, smaller, more intimate venue. Certainly at the beginning of the show, didn't see any empty seats. They had the towels out there for people to, because they played Sandstorm right before the show started, as they were kind of teasing it on the USA Network or whatever. And they came in, they said Trick was going to come out first. People were hot and ready. And again, really, that's where I give WWE credit, because I've seen plenty of shows where hometown person doesn't even appear on the show, or they appear and they lose. So they really dedicated that first half hour just to Trick Williams. Thought they did a really good job with that.
12: And real quick, Wes, I sent that clip, like the official one that we sent out from, Wes, you sent that out from the Gamecock Central Twitter that WWE put up. I sent it to my uncle, who's, we grew up, you know, watching wrestling together. He was like, I've gone back and watched that like 7 times. He said it was one of the best entrances he's ever seen, and he's watched it for years. I was like, that's pretty good praise.
13: Yeah, well, and Tyler, you can confirm this. Well, for one, you already did part of it. They didn't actually show the Sandstorm lead in to the entrance on TV.
11: Not on TV.
13: That's right. But they did that to get the crowd involved. Led right up into the Trick entrance. But I was told, as electrifying as that video was, that it was actually nothing compared to being in person, which is always the case with an entrance. But
11: sure.
13: I literally had like 3 people text me and say, you can't even imagine how loud it was in the actual arena.
11: Yeah, it was definitely like you had to be there to get the full scope of it. Again, it came across really well on TV, but being there was a different kind of thing. And literally everybody in that building was cheering along for Trick, which makes a lot of sense. And I just thought it was really well done. Good to see. And yeah, that guy's a superstar. I'm excited to see his rise continue.
13: What a catchy entrance music to the, like the very best WWE guys who have been over the years. Don't y'all think having the perfect intro music is a huge part of it?
11: It is. Shout out to Def Rebel. They don't make great songs for everybody, but for Trick, they certainly nailed it. And the Whoop That Trick that's come along with it just takes it to that next level, which was cool to see. Fun night on Friday. We'll talk.
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26: You and I have never met, but I'm willing to bet that there is something you would like to do, but you feel like you can't, that it's too hard, that you don't deserve it. A colleague of mine recently told me about this new book called Brave Shift, 30 Mindset Changes to Transform Your Life. It's written by a woman named Michelle Carrer. Carrer says the one thing most people forget when they set a goal is to attach a reason to it. Having that reason is big, because when you don't want to do something that's necessary to reach your goal, you can go back to your reason to find the motivation you need. Try to frame your goal as something you want to achieve, as opposed to being a bad part of yourself that you want to change. That will make you more likely to succeed, as will asking for help. All of us need it, and it makes people feel good to help you achieve your goals. I'm Dr. Sanjay Gupta, helping you live a better life.
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1: He's been carried off this field before wearing different colors. Tonight, as a head coach of South Carolina, he wins the SEC East, and the Gamecocks are heading to Atlanta. Congratulations to Steve Spurrier in South Carolina.
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Post-game show, Terry Ford. Happy you're hanging around. We appreciate you being here as we go up until 6 o'clock. Again, South Carolina head coach Monty Lee will be hopping in with us at 4:45. 5:15, John Whittle from Gamecock 24/7. We just gave you John's hot board. In case you missed it, it's a small hot board. It ain't big. Again, John covers the game. He knows people in the game. And his four, Kevin Schnall at Coastal, Dan Fitzgerald at Kansas, James Ramsey, Georgia Tech, Todd Interdonato at Boston College, and then the second level, assistants, Texas, Nolan Cain, LSU, Josh Jordan, and West Virginia head coach Steve Sabins. They're on the next level. Word is, according to John,

real quick. The Fernando Mendoza, Kirk Cousins, stepbrothers stuff. Pretty funny. Just being honest, funny. Because I can see them like in the movie. I can. And it's interesting, real quick, that Kirk Cousins was brought in to basically mentor Fernando Mendoza, maybe start for a bit and let Mendoza learn, which is the way I think it should be done anyway. Have a veteran to go out there and take the whooping and start while the youngin sits around and learns. I think that's, I like the Mr. Miyagi, Danielson stuff. I think it works. In a perfect world, that's the way. Or if you're going to start a rookie quarterback, first of all, you better have a good offensive line in front of him so he doesn't get decapitated, get gun shy, end up like David Carr or Jim Plunkett for a while. And two, you got to just ride with him like Indy did with Peyton Manning. People forget how bad Peyton Manning was his rookie year. Led the league with like 28 picks. Could have been 128. But Indianapolis knew we're rebuilding. He's out there. It's trial by fire. He's learning. We think he can handle it maturity-wise. We know he's a film study rat. We think he's going to be okay and he'll survive this. And he did, obviously. He's a Hall of Famer. And he's won every commercial on television. But not everybody's like that. I think for the most part, it's good to bring in a veteran quarterback, let them start, and let your young'un sit. I mean, Patrick Mahomes sat for a year. In the old days, Aaron Rodgers sat for multiple years behind Brett Favre. Jordan Love sat multiple years behind Aaron Rodgers. I think if you can let a young quarterback sit and learn and listen and watch and pick things up they need to know, I think that's better than just throwing them out there and letting them, you know, trial by fire. But anyway, I just saw this thing on TV with Kirk Cousins and Fernando Mendoza with the stepbrothers thing. That works for those two guys. All right, last night, the Cleveland Cavaliers committed assault on the Detroit Pistons in Detroit last night. It wasn't even as close as a score. It was just a tail kicking. A huge tail kicking. Finals 125-94. And again, it wasn't even that close. Just being honest.

0: 25 after the series with Vandy. And it will be three, if there's no Grand Slam tomorrow, it'll be 350. And if we do not have a Grand Slam...
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0: A few days after the season's over. So get to the Crescent Construction Grand Slam contest. 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It's real easy. You know, name and... I think we take your email. I think we take your social security number. No, I'm kidding. I'm playing. We get your name, I think email address, maybe phone number, something like that. And then we'll see what happens if the Gamecocks can pop a slam tomorrow against Tennessee. Our coverage starts at 5:15, first pitch 5:30. Here on the game in Columbia and Myrtle Beach. All right, so the NFL comes out with their schedule last week. I don't make a big deal about it. And I said this, we had a little riff about it on Friday. Again, we haven't seen training camp. There are little pockets of free agency still that has to happen with some veterans that either are on the street now or will get let go at some point during a training camp scenario. So you can still tweak your team. So I'm not that guy that wants to go, oh, let's pick the schedule. Not in May. No. But there are interesting tidbits. Like, you know, Elijah was talking about this on the air this morning, and him and I were yipping about it Friday. That since 1990, at least four teams who made the playoffs the year before don't make the playoffs the following season. It just happens all the time, which means four new teams move in. Like the AFC North, for example. I could see the Steelers miss the playoffs at like 8-9 or 7-10 or something, and the Ravens and Bengals make it. It could happen. Or at least the Bengals could make it and the Steelers could fall out and the Ravens stumble around with a new head coach. Now, all that stuff could happen. But that, you know, you can, those scenarios are plausible when it comes to the postseason. You're going to see teams pop in and pop out and it makes sense. Like the Bears could be a candidate to fall out because their defense stunk. They just based everything on turnovers. So that's a possibility. New England had a very easy schedule last year. They could fall back this year. And who knows how much of a distraction this Mike Vrabel thing could be as it moves forward. Who knows? Now I'm hearing about, you know, non-disclosure agreements and all sorts of TMZ stuff. The other thing about the schedule, why I don't really get crazy about it when it comes out, I'm sure the hell not watching it. Anyway, I love the draft. Can't sit around. Oh, honey, I think we need to stay in and watch the NFL schedule announcement. Like, I take the Panthers schedule, for example. Usually, there's probably three or four teams on your schedule that are not as good as you think they are, and three or four that are better than you think they are. It's hard to pick and predict, especially this time of year. The Panthers, they'll open up hosting the Bears. Like I just said, the Bears could be a worse team this year. Whenever you're predicated on a ton of turnovers on defense, turnovers are a very weird, kooky number and metric, and they can vary from year to year. So the Bears might not be as good as people think they could be. The Panthers traveled to Atlanta. Who knows what the Falcons could be? They have a coach who's actually gone to the playoffs a couple times in Kevin Stefanski. Stefanski was ruined in Cleveland by Deshaun Watson. It's hard to be consistently successful when your quarterback stinks or your quarterback's injured and your quarterback's sucking up a lot of your cap space. And he stinks and he's injured. So who knows what Atlanta could be with a head coach? I think Stefanski's a good head coach. Atlanta might actually be good, but what's the deal in the quarterback situation? I don't know. We'll see. Then the Panthers get Cleveland in Cleveland. I think Todd Monken's a very interesting head coaching hire. The guy can make offenses go. Could he make something out of Shedeur Sanders? But again, I think Cleveland might be a little bit better than we think. Not to say they're going to be good, but let's face it. They've stunk. I mean, the smell off of them might not be as bad this year. Detroit comes into Carolina. I think Detroit could get healthy and have a big year. We'll see. I don't know. Remember, when you lose two coordinators, sometimes that's tough to overcome. It just is. And Dan Campbell lost his offensive and defensive coordinator last year. Already got rid of the OC that he brought in to replace Ben Johnson. But, I mean, that's like an example again. You can look now, you're traveling to Philadelphia or the Panthers. The thought is Philadelphia's going to be really good. If they're smart, they keep A.J. Brown. And make Jalen Hurts do some things in the passing game that will help the passing game. And hopefully your offensive line's healthy. But you feel like the Eagles are going to be a good team. Tampa Bay, I don't know. I think they're going to be solid like they've been. I think the Packers will be better if Micah Parsons is healthy. We don't know when he's going to come back from memory. He tore that ACL late in the year. They might not have Micah Parsons for, could maybe miss the whole season. Who knows? But the Packers are always a good team in some way, shape, or form. Denver looks really good, and they'll travel to Carolina. The Saints, I feel like they're going to be... And the Ravens come into Carolina. I don't know what the Ravens are going to be, and I'm a Ravens fan. I don't know what Jesse Minter is going to be. I don't know how they're going to replace Tyler Linderbaum at center. I don't know what they're going to do about a couple other things. Can Trey Hendrickson be healthy while coming off the edge to rush the passer? So Baltimore could show up, beat the heck out of Carolina, or Carolina could beat the heck out of Baltimore. I got no clue at this point. Then you got return with Tampa. You get the Vikings in Minnesota. I think the Vikings, if the Vikings solidify the quarterback position, the Vikings are going to be really good. Simple answer. You get New Orleans again. You get, again, Cincinnati, I think, is a very big wild card. They could be a playoff team. But you don't know that for sure. The Steelers, too. I don't know what they're going to be. The Seahawks, I believe, will be really good. And then the Falcons, I got. See where I'm going here on this. That's why the schedule to me, we just went over the Panthers schedule. The schedule to me is so hit and miss this time of year. You just don't know what you don't know, and there's injuries that could happen. So the Panthers schedule is a lot of at this point. That's just my example of this, the whole spiel when it comes to people want to jump up and down and start predicting the NFL schedule. They're just, I'm not that smart. I raise my hand. I'm not that smart. But I do think it's interesting that there are teams every year that fall off and miss the playoffs you made the year before, and four teams come out of nowhere and make the playoffs. You see, teams go worst to first. That happens a lot, too, in the NFL. It's another reason why, you know, the NFL is so popular is your team can be a hot pile one year and the next year make the playoffs. So, but that's why we don't, I don't do a whole lot of schedule stuff until later on once we get a better idea and a better gauge of who's on what team. Well, we got another way to get a hold of us here at the game, #250. You can still call 803-446-100 if you want to, or you can hit #250 and then you'll get a prompt. What is the keyword? And the keyword is the game. The game. Very simple. Again, you can try #250, see if it's easy for you. You can always go back to 803-404-6100. Head coach Monty Lee of the South Carolina Gamecocks will jump on with us next. Tell us about his plans for Hoover and other things about Carolina baseball next. Here on the postgame show on the Game Network, at the Game TV Radio on YouTube.
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2: 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And we'll be in touch. There's no catch. Times are tough. And we're here just trying to help you get folks in the door of your business.
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3: Aaron Rodgers finally signed a deal in Pittsburgh this weekend. The 42-year-old will reunite with head coach Mike McCarthy, who he was with last in 2018 with the Packers. Green Bay went 6-9-1 that season. Rodgers threw 25 touchdowns, 2 interceptions, and just under 4,500 yards. The Steelers currently have the third best odds to win the AFC North at +500 behind the Ravens and the Bengals. I'm Adam Abdallah.
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0: Time to spend a few minutes with South Carolina head coach Monty Lee. Coach, on the bus to Hoover, you were telling me.
19: That's right. Yeah, we've been on the road now for... looks like close to 4 hours. We got through the Atlanta traffic, which was good. And I think we've got another couple hours to go. It's a little bit farther to Hoover, Alabama than I think people realize from Columbia, but it's a straight shot on I-20.
0: Now, you said you survived Atlanta. Would you guys cut through some people's yards, some back alleys? How'd you get through Atlanta that quick?
19: Well, that's a great question. I really don't know. It seems like, you know, that there's no such thing as rush hour traffic or morning traffic in Atlanta. It feels like there's traffic all the time now.
0: Yes.
19: I haven't driven through Atlanta ever where we haven't, got stuck in traffic at some point. So, it's not the easiest place to navigate through, that's for sure, especially with the on a bus, with a baseball team.
0: Absolutely. Coach Monty Lee with us on the way to Hoover. Speaking of Hoover, Coach, you kind of touched on this coming out of the weekend. Mm-hmm. You know, your team's going in, obviously, on a 12-game losing streak. And you talk about, okay, the message, obviously, is we're 0-0. Everybody's 0-0. When you're given that message, and you, obviously it's true, everyone's 0-0, How do you gauge your team as you're given that message, just to look for body language, belief, things of that nature? Because, I mean, you have had a tough go here lately.
19: Yeah, look, I think that's the toughest thing as the leader of a team or as a head coach and just as a coach in general, is just trying to, communicate with your team when you're going through tough times and try to build the confidence back into kids. And I think ultimately what we try to do is just give them examples of success that we've had over the years. And also, just try to explain to them just how important this tournament is to a lot of the kids that are on this bus. This could be you know, the last time that some of these guys get to play college baseball. And, you know, once the season ends, you know, with the way things are in this day and age, a lot of guys, you know, potentially are going, you know, on their own way and in different ways. So we just want to try to, again, make sure they understand just how important trying to play our very best baseball is during this time of year to make a run into the postseason, see what can happen. And look, we've been competitive with a lot of teams that we're going to play this week. So you know, hopefully we can go out and just make it about the team. I think that's the most important thing. If you draw close to the end of the season, it's just about making it about the team and about the program. Hopefully our guys will be motivated to go out there and compete as hard as they can starting tomorrow.
0: Coach Monty Lee with us here on the postgame show on the game. Give us a little scouting report on your opponent, Tennessee, Coach.
19: Well, we know the starting pitcher quite well. He was actually verbally committed to South Carolina for quite some time. Cameron Appenzeller, one of the most talented freshmen in the SEC, lefty. You know, he's going to run it up there in the low 90s, may get it a clip higher than that. He's had a fantastic season. And Tennessee's a really offensive ball club, fairly right-handed lineup. They're used to winning. You know, obviously got a first-year head coach, and they've been playing better in the second half of the season. So, you know, big key for us. We've got Brandon Stone. We've got a competitor going for us on the mound. And, you know, we're gonna hope that he can give us some length. And, you know, we've got some options out of the bullpen. Look, our season is on the line. As you know, it's a one-game shootout for us. So, you know, there's no point in us looking forward past tomorrow. We'll use everybody that we have to win tomorrow's game in regards to our pitching staff, and we've got to find a way to make sure we've got a great plan as an offense against Appenzeller, you know, who's a very talented lefty.
0: Coach Monty Lee with us. Coach, you know, first of all, you very interesting deep dive about what you say you would do if you were going to get the opportunity to be the South Carolina head coach. You did that with Jamie Bradford. It was really fascinating stuff that you told Jamie. You look at your resume real quick, because you look at big, but let's focus on you for a minute. We talk about all these other things. Let's talk about you for a sec. Your resume is, I mean, you won 66% of your games. You've been to the tournament. You've been to Supers. You've won conference championships. The one thing you haven't done is gone to Omaha as a head coach. How do you get over that last hurdle, Coach? What is, I mean, for you, you look back on 13 years and the times you haven't made it that far. What do you think has been that one thing? Why has it been so difficult for you to get when you've achieved everything else pretty much?
19: Well, you know, look, if I had the answer to that question, I probably would have, you know, still been a head coach, you know, during during the last 4 years. But I think ultimately, I can't put my finger on it outside of, you know, in the years, you know, my time at Clemson when we hosted regionals, my first three seasons, we just didn't pitch. We ran out of pitching. I think that's kind of what got us, you know, in regional play. You know, my time at the college in Charleston, we played in the super regional in 2014. We didn't hit enough. You know, we had an outstanding pitching staff. I had two major league, they're in the major leagues right now. Taylor Clark and Bailey Ober were my one and two on that 2014 team at the College of Charleston. So, but we lost 1-0 to Texas Tech in the Super Regional, so we just didn't hit enough. So, look, it's been a combination of reasons as far as why we fell short in the postseason and weren't able to, you know, to push some of those teams on to Omaha. I think, you know, my experience working under, you know, Coach Tanner many years ago and going to Omaha a couple times as an assistant, you just got to be playing your best baseball at the right time. It takes great pitching, great defense, and an offense that can hit with runners in scoring position, get guys on and execute. It's all about execution in the postseason, and teams got to get hot. So, you know, and some of my teams just fell a little bit short of that. And I don't know if there's necessarily an answer to it, but we were in the fight. You know, that's the one thing that, you know, a lot of teams have been able to coach. We've been in the fight, you know, year in and year out, and just came up a little bit short.
0: Coach, first of all, thanks for hanging out with us this year. We really appreciate it. You've really given us some honest answers and really taught us some stuff about baseball, and we appreciate it. And last thing for you, this has been a journey this year for you, sir. You've had quite the roller coaster this year. As a guy always learning to evolve and to get better, what is the one thing you learned this year that you'll carry forward, whether you're the head coach at South Carolina or somewhere else? What did you learn this year that you're going to put in your Rolodex?
19: Well, I've learned a lot over the course of my time, you know, at South Carolina. And this year in particular, I think that one of the things that's really important is just from the very beginning is just the culture. I think the relationships from the very beginning when you put together a team of kids in this day and age from the transfer portal in high school and junior college, you know, it's when you've got a lot of new players coming together. You know, the baseball side of things, the offense, the defense, the base running, the pitching, it really is secondary to how you as a leader can develop connection within your roster. I think that's one of the things that I've learned is that these kids desperately need to feel connected together, you know, to form that strong bond that they need to compete together. And I think that's probably my biggest takeaway is in this day and age, and it's still something new, I think, to a lot of us as coaches is, you know, assembling teams, you know, versus, you know, building programs. And, you know, that would probably be the biggest thing that I learned is from the very beginning in the fall is doing things together as a team, you know, going to dinner together, you know, going to football games together, you know, finding ways to give back to your community, you know, community service and having people come in and talk about, you know, culture building and team building. I think that's super, super important in this day and age. And wherever I go, wherever I'm at next year, you know, the culture, the character, the values of the kids, the makeup of the players, putting the team first, I think is something that is super, super important in this day and age.
0: Coach, good luck in Hoover. Hope you have a nice deep run and have a very successful week. And thanks for everything. We appreciate you very much.
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39: A Better Life with Dr. Sanjay Gupta.
2: In recent years, scientists have really dialed up the urgency to understand PFAS, sometimes referred to as forever chemicals because of how long they take to break down. The latest study found these chemicals may be aging men in their 50s and 60s a bit faster than men who are younger or older, or women of any age. Experts we talked to said the accumulation of PFAS may lower testosterone levels in men, impair sperm quality, and increase risks of testicular and kidney cancer. Women, it seems, just seem to be able to clear PFAS faster. Now, whether you're a man or a woman, trying to limit your exposure is a great idea. Three ways to do that. Filter your drinking water. Don't use non-stick cookware like Teflon, and avoid fast food packaging, which are sometimes coated with these chemicals. I'm Dr. Sanjay Gupta, helping you live a better life.
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2: 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It's time to open the Gamecock Notebook on the post-game show with Jay Phillips and Terry Ford on the Game Network.
3: All right, time to hit the Gamecock Notebook. Our buddy John Whittle, Gamecocks 24-7. His hot board is up. How are you there, Mr. Whittle, sir?
4: I'm doing wonderful, Terry. Appreciate you having me.
3: So what time does the Whittle family plane take off for Hoover tomorrow?
4: It's a helicopter. It's not a plane. I'll head out tomorrow morning to get over to Hoover and see what's what and see how long I'll be there and have a good old time with the Dr. Pepper and Sunkist all around at one of these SEC events.
3: Yeah, the Dr. Pepper's the thing, isn't it, man? Ah.
4: Yeah. Yep. Yeah.
3: And what's your favorite flavor?
4: And the golden flake potato chips too. You can't forget the golden flake that are at all these SEC events.
3: Very true.
4: Well.
3: Very true. What's your favorite flavor, Dr. Pepper?
4: Oh, I would just say the original. I'd stick with that.
3: Yeah, OG is awesome.
4: I'm kind of boring.
3: Out of all the flavored ones, I'm trying to think of. Because 2 years ago, they were debuting all sorts of stuff at the SEC Media Days. I'm trying to remember the one I actually liked I didn't think I was going to like. Oh, it was like some kind of strawberry cream thing or something. It was actually ended up being good.
4: Yeah, that's too fancy for me.
3: All right, my friend, you put out your hot board. Season's over. You have a very small hot board, John Whittle. Explain why you have such a small hot board.
4: Well, a couple of reasons. One, you know, as I understand it, this is not going to be a search that has a whole lot of names, a real long list. I think that Jeremiah Donati has a handful of guys that he likes at this stage in the game. Remember, it's May 18th, so we'll see how this evolves. But you know, he's got a short list and doesn't think that it's going to get past that list. So, you know, I guess one could. You know, put 12 or 15 names out there if they wanted to, but I think it's going to be a pretty short list. And I feel pretty good about you know, the guys that I have on there. That's not to say that there's not a guy or two that pops up somewhere, and we'll see what happens. But I also think that there's a guy who is probably the leader in the clubhouse, so to speak.
3: Yeah, I mean, again, and if someone, you know, again, you can read in depth what John put down at Gamecock 24-7. Just the names are Kevin Schnall at Coastal. I love your line in there, though, about the field or Kevin Schnall. You take Kevin Schnall.
4: Yeah, I mean, again, we're at May 18th right now. So I reserve the right to change my opinion, but right now that's kind of the read I have on things after talking to a lot of people and on a lot of sides of this. So we'll see how it all plays out. But you know, if I were told I had to place a bet, you know, I could pick Kevin Schnall in the field, I would take Kevin as we sit here today.
3: So you would take all of Jay Phillips' bank account and put it on Kevin?
4: Yeah, I don't know if that would be enough, but yeah.
3: Also on your short list, James Ramsey at Georgia Tech. They've had a fabulous year. Dan Fitzgerald, a guy who just seems to be gaining momentum in a lot of ways through this process at Kansas. And then another interesting name, and if folks

0: 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Before we do that, quick reminder, go to 107.5thegame.com. Check out Sweet Deals. You got tons of stuff there. You get like, I think, $50 worth of the Hollow for $25. Same thing for Grill Marks. Smash Burgers. Also, I do believe there's still some Columbia YMCA, maybe a couple left where you get 50% off a six-month membership. 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Okay. The SEC tournament starts tomorrow in Hoover. Everything gets rolling. 10:30 a.m. Eastern with Missouri, the 16 seed, and the 9 seed Ole Miss. Then after that game is over, approximately 2 p.m., it's Kentucky, the 13, and Vanderbilt, the 12. Vandy's got to do some damage. If they want, you know, to get themselves back in the postseason, which they've always been under Tim Corbin, they gotta win some games. They got to post some W's at Hoover. They just do. South Carolina is the 15. The Gamecocks will take on Tennessee, 5:15 pregame, 5:30 first pitch at the SEC tournament. Again, Gamecocks, 12-game losing streak. Tennessee has been a weird team. They have been really good at home for the most part, and they've been a little Jekyll and Hyde on the road. Will the baseball gods say a 12-game losing streak is enough? We're going to give you a day. Could it happen? I mean, anything can happen. It's baseball. If South Carolina would pull off the upset, they would then move on to take on the 7-seed Arkansas Razorbacks, and that would also be a 5:15 coverage kickoff tomorrow. Number 4-seed LSU and number 11-seed Oklahoma will wrap up the first day of tournament action in Hoover, and that will be approximately around 9 o'clock. Again, you never know at Hoover. Games go long, weather gets kooky. We've seen these games go till like something that ends in the letters AM. Single elimination this year, though. One and done. That's the first day. Missouri, Ole Miss, Kentucky, Vandy, South Carolina, Tennessee, LSU, and Oklahoma. With Auburn, Arkansas, Florida, and Mississippi State awaiting the winners. The double byes go to Georgia, Bama, Texas, and Texas A&M. That's how the whole thing's set up. Again, everything gets cooking tomorrow at the SEC tournament in Hoover. Also, the SEC very well represented in D1 baseball's top 25 as well, with Georgia and Bama and Texas A&M and Mississippi State and Florida and Arkansas and Auburn all well in the top 25. So, it's going to be an interesting tournament. Georgia's been really good all year. They'll be a 1-seed, though, in the dance. They should be. As should Texas and Texas A&M. So we'll see where it goes moving forward. And we'll see where Alabama ends up. I mean, Alabama's had a good season. They're a 4-seed in the SEC tournament. My guess is they'll probably host in Tuscaloosa as a 1. That's what D1 baseball has projected. So as you drive around the SEC, we will pop back, take a look at the wagering angle for tonight as the NBA's Western Conference Finals gets underway. Also, we have a Game 7 in the NHL. And we'll catch up on anything we missed here on the postgame show. Terry Ford, appreciate you hanging around. We go till 6. Then Scott Hamilton will take over with Connecting Carolinas. Sponsored by FanStream Sports. That is 6 o'clock right here on The Game.
1: 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The Game Network. 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
3: The NBA Conference Finals are set as the Spurs took care of the Timberwolves over the weekend and begin the Western Conference Finals tonight on the road against the Oklahoma City Thunder. 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That series will begin tomorrow night in New York, where the Knicks are 7.5-point home favorites. I'm Adam Abdallah.
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0: Oh, do it.
1: This season do here. It. Last year, in 16 games played, Aaron Rodgers had 3,322 yards, 24 touchdowns, 7 interceptions. Thank you, Monty, by the way, if you're watching live on Twitter or on YouTube, you can see the graphic of Rodgers' numbers last year. I'm going to go ahead and say if Rodgers plays 16 games again this season, I'm going to say 3,700 yards, okay, which was less than his last year with the Jets where he did play all 17 games, 3,700 yards, and I'll go with 28 touchdowns, and I'll go with 8 interceptions.
2: Oh, my God. 28 TDs? Are you rocked out of your mind? 28 TDs.
1: I think he's going to put up similar numbers to his last year with the Jets, which as somebody that watched basically every single Jet game, because I was doing a lot of shows for WFAN in New York in 2024. I didn't have my full-time national show yet. I watched every single Rodgers and Jets game, and I thought that those were some of the most empty numbers, considering that their season was basically over in like week 11, and then he then proceeded to have some good numbers. I think he'll put up those similar numbers around the same yards, around the same exact passing touchdowns with the Jets in 2024. He'll do that this year, but for a 10-win playoff Steelers team.
2: Stay off the weed. Better yet, Brando. Daddy want, daddy need.

0: where the Detroit Pistons home arena called Little Caesars, it basically like you left that pizza in the oven for a whole day. That's how cooked they looked at halftime. And we'll preview the conference finals between my Knicks and the Cavs and game one tonight between the Thunder and the Spurs. He's Brad Evans. I'm Pat Boyle. This is BetMGM Tonight on Westwood One Sports.
1: Well, guess who's back? Aaron Rodgers has finally decided to return to the Pittsburgh Steelers. It's a one-year deal for the future Hall of Famer. Reunited with Coach Mike McCarthy, they won a Super Bowl in Green Bay. Can they do it again in the Steel City? Westwood One Sports.
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